You've just heard Asteroid 4179, Tutatis, written in 2005 by Kaya Sarriaho. The San Francisco Symphony was led by guest conductor Giancarlo Guerrero. Giancarlo Guerrero was born in Nicaragua and grew up in Costa Rica, where he joined the local youth symphony. From there, he studied at Baylor University and Northwestern University, and in addition to his posts in Nashville and Sarasota, he also serves as principal guest conductor of the Gulbenkian Orchestra in Lisbon. In a moment, Giancarlo Guerrero will return with music from Igor Stravinsky's ballet about a lovesick puppet. You're listening to a broadcast concert by the San Francisco Symphony from Davies Symphony Hall. I'm Rick Malone. Igor Stravinsky's Petrushka tells the story of the unhappy life and love of the puppet Petrushka, who was a stock figure of country fairs all over Europe. Stravinsky had originally thought of setting the story as a concert piece for piano and orchestra, but when Serge Diaghilev of the Ballet Russe heard Stravinsky play some of his sketches, he immediately commissioned it as a ballet. It had its first performance in 1911, the year after The Firebird had made Stravinsky world famous. In the first of the ballet's four scenes, we meet Petrushka, the ballerina, and the Moor, three puppets brought to life at a fair by their master, the magician. Petrushka falls in love with the ballerina, but he knows she'll never love him because he's so grotesque. In the middle scenes, he takes out his rage first on the magician's portrait, then on the Moor, whom the ballerina does like. The final scene is set at a fairground, and it's full of quotations from actual folk songs and cabaret songs of Stravinsky's time. Petrushka and the Moor fight over the ballerina. Petrushka is killed, but as the magician carries his body away, his ghost returns to hurl a last insult, and the frightened magician drops the body and runs off, and we are left wondering who is real and who is not. Stravinsky revised the score in 1947, and that's the version you are about to hear. Once again, here is guest conductor Giancarlo Guerrero to lead the San Francisco Symphony in Igor Stravinsky's Petrushka.

0: That was Petrushka, the ballet by Igor Stravinsky. Guest conductor Giancarlo Guerrero led the San Francisco Symphony. Stravinsky revised Petrushka several times after its 1911 premiere. The version you just heard was from 1947. He felt he had to keep changing it to fight unauthorized versions of his music, especially in the U.S., which hadn't yet signed on to international copyright law. But one of the ironies of this work is that one of the tunes Stravinsky uses in the opening fair scene wasn't an old folk song at all, but a music hall tune that was still under copyright. The original composer sued, and for several decades he received a royalty check every time Petrushka was performed. I'll be back in a moment with the second half of this concert by Giancarlo Guerrero and the San Francisco Symphony, Ottorino Respighi's poetic and over-the-top portraits of the Eternal City.
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Welcome back to Davies Symphony Hall for the second half of this broadcast concert by the San Francisco Symphony with guest conductor Giancarlo Guerrero. I'm Rick Malone. Ottorino Respighi had two primary qualities which set him apart from most of his contemporaries. The first was his fascination with Italy's musical past. Nobody else was interested in 17th century Italian lute music when Respighi wrote his three suites of ancient airs and dances, which become some of his most popular works. The other quality was his willingness to go completely over the top, throwing everything but the kitchen sink into a piece of music for effect. For The Fountains of Rome, Respighi wrote this description, quote, "In this symphonic poem, the composer has endeavored to give expression to the sentiments and visions suggested to him by four of Rome's fountains, contemplated at the hour when their characters are most in harmony with the surrounding landscape, or at which their beauty is most impressive to the observer. The four fountains are the fountain at Valle Giulia at dawn, the Triton fountain, the Trevi at midday, and sunset at the fountain at the Villa Medici." When the New York Philharmonic played the premiere of Pines of Rome in 1924, Respighi wrote this note for the program, quote, "While in his preceding work, Fountains of Rome, the composer sought to reproduce by means of tone an impression of nature, in Pines of Rome he uses nature as

You've just heard The Pines of Rome and Fountains of Rome by Ottorino Respighi. The San Francisco Symphony was led by guest conductor Giancarlo Guerrero. The San Francisco Symphony has recorded The Pines of Rome twice, most recently conducted by music director Esa-Pekka Salonen. They also recorded it in 1993 along with The Fountains of Rome, with former music director Edo De Vart conducting. Giancarlo Guerrero has presented 11 world premieres and made 15 recordings of American music with the Nashville Symphony, including works by Michael Dougherty, Aaron J. Curtis, Terry Riley, and the 2021 Grammy Award-winning Symphony No. 5 by Christopher Rouse. His recent recording with the NFM Wrocław Philharmonic of Poland and violinist Bumsori topped the Billboard magazine's classical charts. Maestro Guerrero was music director of the Wrocław Orchestra for 6 seasons. He's also served as principal guest conductor of the Cleveland Orchestra, music director of the Eugene Symphony, and associate conductor of the Minnesota Orchestra. He's worked with the Curtis Institute, Colburn School, National Youth Orchestra, and Yale Philharmonia, as well as with the Nashville Symphony's Accelerando program. Recorded live at Davies Symphony Hall in September 2008, Michael Tilson Thomas leads the San Francisco Symphony in the Symphonic Dances from West Side Story by Leonard Bernstein.

The Symphonic Dances from West Side Story by Leonard Bernstein. Michael Tilson Thomas led the San Francisco Symphony, recorded live at Davies Symphony Hall in September 2008. You've been listening to a broadcast concert of the San Francisco Symphony from Davies Symphony Hall, featuring The Pines of Rome and Fountains of Rome by Ottorino Respighi. You also heard Igor Stravinsky's ballet Petrushka and Kaija Saariaho's Asteroid 4179 Tutatis. These broadcast concerts are produced by the San Francisco Symphony and music director Esa-Pekka Salonen, president Priscilla B. Gieselin, and chief executive officer Matthew Spivey. This broadcast was recorded by John Johansson and edited by Jason O'Connell, and the program notes were adapted from those written by James M. Keller, Thomas May, and Michael Steinberg. National syndication of these concerts is provided by the WFMT Radio Network. And don't forget that you can visit the Symphony online and find out more about the programs, the artists, and the orchestra at sfsymphony.org. The San Francisco Symphony's Keeping Score series is available on Blu-ray and DVD for an in-depth exploration of some of the greatest pieces of music ever written. Beethoven's Eroica, Berlioz's Symphonie Fantastique, Ives' Holidays Symphony, Stravinsky's The Rite of Spring, and more.

0: Plus, feature programs on Gustav Mahler and Aaron Copland, with full-length performances of the featured works and commentary by Michael Tilson Thomas and members of the San Francisco Symphony. 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

0: Tamar Metuzala by the Italian contemporary composer Olivia Belli. Gautier Capuçon played the cello and Jerome Ducros at the piano.
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Here's Garrick Olson, quite the Beethoven authority. He's going to play the piano sonata number 11 in B-flat by Beethoven.

0: The Piano Sonata number 11 by Beethoven, played by pianist Garrick Olson.
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0: Umbervalia by the English composer Ruth Gipps, played there by the BBC Philharmonic Orchestra, conducted by Rumon Gamba. I'm Steve Seal. Thank you for tuning in. Hope you can stick around.
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0: That is from a CD called Nedudim, which is Hebrew for wanderings. And it's a whole bunch of world premiere works. Many are collaborative creations between the performers. And a number are original works by American composer Dan Visconti, including that one called Native Tongues, the Fifth House Ensemble and Baladino, featuring vocalist Yael Badash in that music of Dan Visconti. 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

0: Clarinetist Anthony McGill with the Vienna Radio Symphony Orchestra there, all conducted by Marin Alsop in the Clarinet Concerto by the Syrian-American composer Malik Chandali. Cross-cultural collaborations on this week's edition of Extra Eclectic.
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1: Another Syrian composer and performer next. Kenan Azme is a Syrian clarinetist, and in keeping with our cross-cultural collaborations theme this evening, this is a collaborative piece between Azme and the group Fuse, and it's called On Anxiety.

That is called On Anxiety, a collaboration between the Syrian clarinetist and composer Kenan Azmi and the group Fuse. 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

0: the show going back many years. And as always, my weekly tip of the hat to Jennifer Allen, who puts together the playlists on the show. 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

0: Sally Walker was the flutist, Elizabeth Layton violin, Stephen King viola, Sarah Barrett horn, Mark Gaydon bassoon, and Robert Naren bass. Boccherini's Sextet in E-flat, Opus 38, number 1.
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0: There were two viola quintets by Mozart. The first, very bright and cheerful. The second, more on the dark side. We just heard the second one, the string quintet number 4 in G minor, the Takács Quartet with Jörgi Paukh playing viola.
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Peter Tchaikovsky composed four orchestral suites between the years 1878 and 1887. He was looking to branch out, so to speak, seeking to write large

The civil authorities have issued a required monthly test for all of Vermont beginning at 2:07 a.m. and ending at 4:07 a.m. This is a test of the state of Vermont emergency alert system. No action is required. This is only a test. If this was an actual emergency, instructions would follow this message.

0: Paris, a suite about the city of light, Paris, by Haydn Wood. Ernest Tomlinson conducted the Slovak Radio Symphony Orchestra. One of the four orchestral suites by Tchaikovsky waiting for you in a little bit, but up next we'll hear piano music by Mendelssohn.
1: As the U.S. marks 250 years since the signing of the Declaration of Independence, Vermont Public is taking a close look at what this milestone means in Vermont.
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1: It's Music Through the Night. I'm Ward Jacobson. This is pianist Lydia Artemu playing Mendelssohn, Andante, and Rondo Capriccioso

0: The Prague Symphony Orchestra, conducted by Jerzy Belolavik, played the Orchestral Suite No. 2 in D, Opus 53 by Tchaikovsky. I'm Ward Jacobson, Music Through the Night.
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0: The Symphony No. 86 in D, one of the Paris symphonies by Franz Joseph Haydn. It was Adam Fischer leading the Austro-Hungarian Haydn Orchestra. Coming up, we'll hear a work for harp and orchestra by Joaquin Rodrigo, and up next, something for clarinet and piano by William Grant Still.
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0: Hans Peter Westermann played the oboe there with Camerata Cologne, a work by Alessandro Marcello, his oboe concerto in D minor. The Melos Quartet plays Schumann, marvelous chamber music coming up, but after the break, we'll hear a symphony, one of the six symphonies, by Samuel Wesley.
1: Recently, a federal judge ruled that the executive order to defund public media was illegal.
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0: The Mells Quartet performed the String Quartet No. 2 in F by Robert Schumann. I'm Ward Jacobson.
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0: Great to hear that old EMI recording of Jacqueline Dupre, cellist, and Daniel Barenboim at the piano. They played the 12 variations on Handel's See the Conquering Hero Comes by Beethoven. We will get to some work by the Swedish composer Elfriede Andre a little bit later. Up next after the break, something by Respighi.
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0: That was the Stockholm Symphony Orchestra with the finale of the Symphony No. 2 by the Swedish composer Elfriede Andre.
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0: Introduction, Theme, and Variations by Carl Maria von Weber. Carlman Berkus was the clarinetist with the Auer Quartet.
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1: The German composer and conductor Karl Nicolai, best known for his opera based on Shakespeare's comedy, The Merry Wives of Windsor, 1849. Here's the overture performed by the Philharmonia Orchestra.

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2: Good morning. From the Fairbanks Museum in St. Johnsbury, this is the Eye on the Sky forecast. Yesterday brought a transition to cooler and less humid air, afternoon readings ranging from the low 60s to low 70s north to south. A few clouds lingered overnight, limiting any fog and leaving some low clouds northeast, all of which will burn off to a pleasantly sunny day. Weak high pressure to our south provides a mainly clear evening before clouds return, part of a minor system in the Great Lakes, with localized showers tomorrow afternoon. A stronger storm spreads lots of rain and showers through on Thursday. The forecast details, some patchy valley fog and some low clouds northeast early, becoming mostly sunny, highs in the 70s, near 70 over the higher terrain north. Mostly clear tonight, some clouds late and some patches of fog, upper 40s to mid 50s. Wednesday, patchy valley fog early, then sun mixed with clouds, a few localized afternoon showers, 70s to near 80. I'm meteorologist Mark Breen with an Eye on the Sky.
3: This is the Composer's Datebook for June 16th. I'm John Burge. If you're a baby boomer who played in a high school or college band, you'll probably remember the Divertimento for Band by American composer Vincent Persichetti, music that premiered on today's date in 1950, with the composer conducting the Goldman Band. Persichetti didn't envision his Divertimento as a band work per se. At the start, it was just some woodwind figures accentuated by brass and percussion. When Persichetti realized that violins and cellos just didn't seem to fit in the picture, Divertimento began to take shape in his mind as a work for winds, brass, and percussion. Persichetti went on to write a dozen more compositions for concert band. Beyond his works for band, Persichetti was a prolific composer of keyboard, chamber, and orchestral pieces. He once claimed that since musical ideas often came to him in his car, he liked to tape a piece of music paper to his steering wheel so he could jot down ideas and keep his eyes on the road at the same time. Luckily for other residents of his hometown of Philadelphia, apparently this practice did not result in any head-on collisions. Composer's Datebook is produced by APM, American Public Media, in conjunction with the American Composers Forum, reminding you that all music was once new.

Good morning. I'm Helen Lyons. Thanks so much for your company here on Vermont Public Classical on this Tuesday, June 16th. Hope that you enjoyed a lovely weekend. As you can tell, I took a little extra day off for some downtime and now back in the saddle, ready to get going again. Coming up in this 7 o'clock hour, a really interesting chromatic work from the late Renaissance by Portuguese composer Vicente Lusitano. Something familiar, Johannes Brahms' Variations on a Theme by Haydn. Claude Debussy paints the most extraordinary landscape in his prelude for a piano titled Heather Bruyere. And we finish out the hour with Gustav Holst's lively St. Paul's Suite. We'll begin right here in the 21st century, a good piece to get us kind of warmed up for the week, a piece described as a journey of meditation by Gary Shocker. He wrote his Hypnotized in 2015, a lovely contrast of two very similar instruments, the harp and the guitar. Yolanda Condonassis, harp, and Jason Vio, guitar.

Gary Schauker's meditative work, Hypnotized, from 2015. Yolanda Condonasis, harp, and Jason Vio, guitar, performing here on Vermont Public Classical. We'll be returning to a rather hypnotic piece, Debussy's Bruguière, or Heather, coming up toward the end of the hour. But first, a piece full of penitence by Renaissance Portuguese composer Vicente Lusitano. Writing here in the early 16th century, Lusitano was a Catholic priest. He was also of mixed race, making him the earliest known composer of African descent to have been published. This piece is called Ah Me, or Woe Is Me, Lord, For I Have Sinned. And you can hear Lusitano playing with this creeping, ascending chromaticism as a soul heavy with guilt and sin strives ever upward toward grace. Myrna Herzog leads the Phoenix Ensemble.

0: Woe is me, Lord, for I have sinned. An instrumental arrangement of Vicente Lusitano's motet from the 16th century. Myrna Herzog led the Phoenix Ensemble here on Vermont Public Classical, where we are thankful for the support we receive from our listeners. 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
1: The symphony became the chief vehicle of orchestral music in the late 18th century, and from the time of Beethoven, came to be regarded as its highest and most exalted form. I'm quoting from the Grove Dictionary of Music. Hi, this is Bill McLaughlin, inviting you to join us in the 10th chapter of our series on the symphony. 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
0: 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Well, we turn now to the very familiar here, Johannes Brahms' Variations on a Theme by Haydn, the St. Anthony theme, which in fact, scholars know now, was not written by Haydn. We'll hear the orchestral version of Brahms' piano work. Claudio Abbado leads the Berlin Philharmonic.

Claudio Abbado leading the Berlin Philharmonic in Johannes Brahms' Variations on a Theme by Haydn here on Vermont Public Classical. 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Now Debussy. He paints us this perfect impressionistic Arcadian landscape of peace and contentment with this next work. It's too short. I want this work to go on all morning long. It is his Bruyère or Heather. So taking us to the wonderful purple-colored highlands. You can even hear a shepherd's bagpiping song. This is from book 2 of his Preludes, number 5, Alexei Lubimov performs.

pianist Alexei Lubimov with Claude Debussy's Bruyère from Book 2 of his Piano Preludes. Well, lest we luxuriate too long, Gustav Holst will wake us up here at the end of the 7 o'clock hour with a piece he wrote in the early 1930s as a thank you to the St. Paul's Girls' School in Hammersmith, London. They built him a new practice room for his students, and this is St. Paul's Suite in thanks. William Boughton leads the English String Orchestra.

William Boughton led the English String Orchestra in Gustav Holst's St. Paul's Suite here on listener-supported Vermont Public Classical. We also have support today from the Department of Financial Regulation, investigating complaints filed by citizens against insurance, securities, and banks. More at dfr.vermont.gov. 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

0: Good morning. From the Fairbanks Museum in St. Johnsbury, this is the Eye on the Sky forecast. Yesterday brought a transition to cooler and less humid air, afternoon readings ranging from the low 60s to low 70s north to south. A few clouds lingered overnight, limiting any fog and leaving some low clouds northeast, all of which will burn off to a pleasantly sunny day. Weak high pressure to our south provides a mainly clear evening before clouds return, part of a minor system in the Great Lakes, with localized showers tomorrow afternoon. A stronger storm spreads lots of rain and showers through on Thursday. The forecast details, some patchy valley fog and some low clouds northeast early, becoming mostly sunny, highs in the 70s, near 70 over the higher terrain north. Mostly clear tonight, some clouds late and some patches of fog, upper 40s to mid 50s. Wednesday, patchy valley fog early, then sun mixed with clouds, a few localized afternoon showers, 70s to near 80. I'm meteorologist Mark Breen with an Eye on the Sky.
1: Welcome back and good morning. I'm Helen Lyons. Thanks so much for making Vermont Public Classical part of your day here on this Tuesday, June 16th. In the 8 o'clock hour, we'll hear from 20th century Croatian composer Dora Pejacevic, packing an awful lot of punch in a short concert overture. And then we have Gustav Mahler and Franz Liszt with two takes on The Sweet Scent of the Linden Tree. Aaron Copland's Our Town will provide us some comfort and solace. Carl Friedrich Abel's Bright and Lively Symphony No. 3 in D major. Finishing out the hour with contemporary composer Marian Mozetic's Postcards from the Sky. Time now, though, for 8 o'clock Bach. Bach's Sonata No. 3 for Viola da Gamba has been called the 7th Brandenburg Concerto and even orchestrated as such, as it structurally represents a lot of likenesses to a concerto grosso. We're going to hear it in its original form, though, with Jonathan Manson, Viola da Gamba, and Trevor Pinnock at the harpsichord.

Bach's G minor sonata number 3 for viola da gamba. Jonathan Manson, da gamba, with Trevor Pinnock at the harpsichord here on listener-supported Vermont Public Classical. We also have support today from Good News Garage, accepting any age car, truck, or van as a tax-deductible donation at goodnewsgarage.org. 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Well, we turn now to a concert overture by Croatian composer Dora Pejacevic, working in the early 20th century. She condenses an awful lot of drama into this compact piece. We'll hear Howard Griffiths leading the Brandenburg State Orchestra of Frankfurt.

Howard Griffiths leading the Brandenburg State Orchestra of Frankfurt in Dora Pejacevic's Overture in D Minor here on Vermont Public Classical. Well, we have a little pairing of two short pieces evoking the beautiful fresh scent of the linden tree. Gustav Mahler's Rückertlieder, I Breathe the Scent of the Linden Tree, written in 1901, likely while he was also experiencing that scent at his villa in Wörthersee in the summer of 1901. John Barbirolli will lead the new Philharmonia Orchestra with mezzo-soprano Janet Baker for that work. And then we move to Franz Liszt's paraphrase of Schubert's Der Lindenbaum from his song cycle Winterreise. Here, Schubert's character in the midst of a cold, icy winter dreaming of the linden blossoms. Frederick Chu will perform that work.

two experiences of that quintessential springtime arrival, the linden tree. From Gustav Mahler's Rückertlieder, Janet Baker performing I Breathed the Scent of the Linden Tree, John Barbirolli leading the new Philharmonia Orchestra there, and then Franz Liszt's paraphrase of Schubert's The Linden Tree from his Winterreise song cycle. Frederick Chu performing the second work here on Vermont Public Classical. And coming up tomorrow evening, Wren Song presents Sing Joyfully, Songs of Love, Devotion, and the Return of Spring. That's tomorrow night at 7 at the First Universalist Church of Barnard. Free, no tickets required. For more information, visit the Wren Song Facebook page at facebook.com/WrenSongVT. We turn now to the unabashedly sentimental Aaron Copland and his Our Town. Leonard Slatkin leads the St. Louis Symphony Orchestra.

0: A little stroll around Grover's Corners with Aaron Copland's Our Town. We heard Leonard Slatkin leading the St. Louis Symphony Orchestra here on Vermont Public Classical. We'll have more hometown music coming up in the 9 o'clock hour by William Grant Still. But first, we're heading to the 18th century right after this message.
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2: 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There are great things.
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0: We turn now to the music of Carl Friedrich Abel, who lived in London in the late 18th century, and he was good friends with Bach's youngest son, Johann Christian Bach. The two of them started up a subscription concert series together, the Bach-Abel Concerts, or maybe they went alphabetically, Abel-Bach, not sure. In any event, this is likely a piece that would have been heard on one of those programs, Abel's Symphony No. 3 in D major. Adrian Shepherd leads the ensemble, Cantilena.

Carl Friedrich Abel's Symphony No. 3 in D Major. Adrienne Shepherd leading the ensemble Cantilena here on listener-supported Vermont Public Classical. 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Well, fans of minimalism will likely enjoy this next piece by Italian-born Canadian composer of Slovenian descent, Marjan Mozetic. His Postcards from the Sky was written in 1996 for the 13 Strings Chamber Orchestra of Ottawa. We're going to enjoy the opening movement titled Unfolding Sky. A quiet pulse here underlies the lovely long-lined melody in the violin with an otherworldly sound that sort of has come to be associated with outer space. We'll hear the ensemble La Pietà with violinist Angèle Dubeau perform.

does feel like a little journey amongst the stars. The opening movement of Marian Mozetic's 1996 Postcards from the Sky. We heard the ensemble La Pietà with violinist Angèle Dubeau performing here on Vermont Public Classical. 91.1 WVNK Manchester, 95.1 WVTQ Sunderland Manchester, 88.1 WNCH Norwich, 106.9 WVTI Brighton, 107.5 WVER FM West Rutland, 90.9 WOXR Schuyler Falls Burlington, 90.1 WOXM Middlebury, 102.1 WVXR Randolph, 91.5 WVLR FM Lindenville on the Vermont Public app, and 106.9 in Woodstock, with facilities 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

0: night, limiting any fog and leaving some low clouds northeast, all of which will burn off to a pleasantly sunny day. Weak high pressure to our south provides a mainly clear evening before clouds return, part of a minor system in the Great Lakes, with localized showers tomorrow afternoon. A stronger storm spreads lots of rain and showers through on Thursday. The forecast details, some patchy valley fog and some low clouds northeast early, becoming mostly sunny, highs in the 70s, near 70 over the higher terrain north. Mostly clear tonight, some clouds late and some patches of fog, upper 40s to mid 50s. Wednesday, patchy valley fog early, then sun mixed with clouds, a few localized afternoon showers, 70s to near 80. I'm meteorologist Mark Breen with an eye on the sky.
1: Welcome back and good morning. I'm Helen Lyons. Thanks very much for your company here on Vermont Public Classical on this Tuesday, June 16th. In this 9 o'clock hour, we'll enjoy a few sections from William Grant Still's orchestral suite, The American Scene, highlighting the Northeast. We'll also enjoy Robert Schumann's Fairy Tale Pictures for viola and piano. And then the ultimately soothing Andante for clarinet and orchestra by English composer Alice Mary Smith at the end of the hour. We're going to begin, though, with a piece based on one of these compelling melodies that has intrigued composers throughout the ages, the 15th century La Folia melody, originating in Portugal, inspired all sorts of folks, including Arcangelo Corelli, who wrote a violin sonata based on it, and his student Francesco Gemignani, in turn, turned it into a little concerto grosso. We'll take it a step further as we have contemporary composer Michi Bianco's interpretation of Gemignani's concerto grosso here in the La Folia Variations in D minor. The East Coast Chamber Orchestra perform.

0: a contemporary take on an ancient melody, Michi Wayanko's treatment of Francesco Gemignani's La Follia Variations in D minor. We heard the East Coast Chamber Orchestra, that La Follia tune likely originating in the Renaissance in Portugal. And speaking of Portugal, that is where tonight's episode of Fiesta is heading. Let's find out more.
1: Hola, I am composer Elvio Barilari, your host for Fiesta. Please join me as we go back to Portugal. We will feature the work of three fascinating Portuguese composers. Next on Fiesta.
0: 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Well, you turn now to a section from William Grant Still's orchestral suite written in 1957 as he explores all the corners of this big country we call home. We're going to stay right here in our own backyard with scenes from the Northeast. This work titled The American Scene. The movements we'll hear are On the Village Green, Berkshire Night, and Manhattan Skyline. And then we'll have a little bonus, the final movement of the entire work, which is titled Song of the Rivermen. Richard Alden Clark leads the Manhattan Chamber Orchestra.

excerpts from William Grant Still's orchestral suite, The American Scene, exploring our neck of the woods in the Northeast on the Village Green, Berkshire Night and Manhattan skyline, and wrapping things up with the finale of the whole piece, Song of the Rivermen. We heard Richard Alden Clark leading the Manhattan Chamber Orchestra here on Vermont Public Classical. We turn now to chamber music by Robert Schumann, Fairy Tale Pictures. He doesn't explicitly say what any of the specific fairy tales are, so we'll just have to use our imaginations as Nobuko Imai, Viola, and Roger Vignol perform.

Robert Schumann's fairy tale pictures ending with a lovely little lullaby. We heard Nobuko Imai, viola, and Roger Vignol, piano, performing here on Vermont Public Classical, where we are thankful for the support that we receive from our listeners. We also have support today from Burlington City Arts, presenting the exhibit Human Impact, Contemporary Art and Our Environment, on view now through June 20th, burlingtoncityarts.org. And the Governor's House in Hyde Park, offering traditional English afternoon tea, etiquette talks, and children's tea. 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We'll finish out this hour with a lovely arrangement for clarinet and orchestra of the slow movement of English composer Alice Mary Smith's Andante for clarinet and orchestra. Howard Shelley leads the London Mozart Players, Angela Malmesbury, clarinet soloist.

0: coming in for a soft landing with Alice Mary Smith's Andante for clarinet and orchestra. Howard Shelley led the London Mozart Players with Angela Malmesbury, clarinet soloist here, as we finish out our time together this morning on Vermont Public Classical. 90.1 WOXM Middlebury, 102.1 WVXR Randolph, 88.1 WNCH Norwich, 106.9 WVTI Brighton, 91.5 WVLR FM Lindenville, 107.5 WVER FM West Rutland, 91.1 WVNK Manchester, 95.1 WVTQ Sunderland Manchester, 90.9 WOXR Schuyler Falls Burlington, and on the Vermont Public app. I'm Helen Lyons. Thanks so much for your company this morning. Hope you're having a great Tuesday and looking forward to a lovely rest of your day. And now, here's Walter Parker.
1: Thank you very much, Helen. In a moment, we'll get the eye on the sky weather from Fairbanks Museum meteorologist Mark Breen. Then we have Bach's Concerto for Two Violins in D minor, Variations on a Theme of Beethoven for Two Pianos by Camille Saint-Saëns, and Three Evocative Pieces for Small Orchestra by Arnold Bax. So we hope you'll stay tuned to Vermont Public Classical, funded by listeners like you and by the Gary Residence in downtown Montpelier, offering Clara's Garden, memory care for seniors. Details and info at thegaryresidence.com.
2: Good morning. From the Fairbanks Museum in St. Johnsbury, this is the Eye on the Sky forecast. Yesterday brought a transition to cooler and less humid air. Afternoon reading

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1: Currently, it's 57 in Bennington, 58 in Rutland, 59 in Montpelier, 61 in Brattleboro, 62 in St. Johnsbury, 63 in Burlington, 16 degrees Celsius in Montreal. This is Johann Sebastian Bach's Concerto for Two Violins in D minor. Violinist Anna Kiko Myers plays both violin parts with the English Chamber Orchestra, led by Stephen Mercurio.

0: Johann Sebastian Bach's Concerto for Two Violins in D Minor, played both parts by Anne Akiko Myers with the English Chamber Orchestra led by Stephen Mercurio. You're listening to Vermont Public Classical at 16 minutes past 10 o'clock. We have music of Saint-Saëns based on a theme of Beethoven in just a moment.
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0: 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The theme comes from Beethoven's Piano Sonata No. 18 in E-flat, the Minuet Movement. These variations are played by twin sisters, Guer and Zuer Pekenel.

0: Variations on a theme of Beethoven for two pianos, Opus 35 of Camille Saint-Saëns. The theme coming from Beethoven's Piano Sonata No. 18 in E-flat. We heard twin sisters Guer and Zuer Pekanel at the pianos. Here on Vermont Public Classical, it's 10:35. We have music of Arnold Bax in just a moment.
1: The symphony became the chief vehicle of orchestral music in the late 18th century, and from the time of Beethoven, came to be regarded as its highest and most exalted form. I'm quoting from the Grove Dictionary of Music. Hi, this is Bill McLaughlin inviting you to join us in the 10th chapter of our series on the symphony. We listen to music of Scriabin, Shostakovich, Copland, William Grant Still, and Samuel Barber. 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
0: 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The Rensong Vocal Ensemble presents Sing Joyfully, Songs of Love, Devotion, and the Return of Spring. Wednesday at 7 at First Universalist Church of Barnard. Free, no tickets required. Next on Vermont Public Classical, we have three pieces for small orchestra by Arnold Bax. Evening Piece, Irish Landscape, and Dance in the Sunlight. They're played by the English Chamber Orchestra, led by Jeffrey Tate.

Dance in the Sunlight, concluding those three pieces for small orchestra by Arnold Bax, played by the English Chamber Orchestra, Jeffrey Tate conducting. You're listening to Vermont Public Classical at a minute before 11. Coming up, we have a symphony by the 19th century German composer Emily Meyer and the burlesque for piano and orchestra by Richard Strauss. So we hope you'll stay tuned to Vermont Public Classical, WOXR, Schuyler Falls, Burlington, WVLR, FM, Lindenville, WNCH, Norwich, WVNK, Manchester, WVXR, Randolph, WVTI, Brighton, WOXM, Middlebury, WVTQ, Sunderland, Manchester, WVER-FM, West Rutland, in Stowe with facilities provided by Trapp Family Lodge and on the Vermont Public app. The Eye on the Sky weather. Mostly sunny today, highs in the 70s, near 70 over higher terrain north. Tonight, mostly clear with some clouds arriving late, some areas of river valley fog, lows upper 40s to mid 50s. Wednesday, areas of fog early, burning off to sunshine, mixed with clouds. A chance of a few showers in the afternoon tomorrow. Highs will be 70s to near 80. Currently, it's 61 in Bennington and Rutland, 62 in Montpelier, 64 in Brattleboro, 65 in Burlington, 66 in St. Johnsbury, 17 degrees Celsius in Montreal. It's 11 o'clock. I'm Walter Parker. And next on Vermont Public Classical, we have the Symphony No. 4 in B minor of the mid-19th century German composer Emily Meyer. It's played by the New Brandenburg Philharmonic, conducted by Stefan Malzev.

0: The Symphony No. 4 in B minor of the mid-19th century German composer Emilie Meyer. We heard the new Brandenburg Philharmonic, conducted by Stefan Malzev, here on Vermont Public Classical at 11:37 on this Tuesday morning. We have music of Richard Strauss in just a moment.
1: Hola, I am composer Elvio Barilari, your host for Fiesta. Please join me as we go back to Portugal. We will feature the work of three fascinating Portuguese composers. Next on Fiesta.
0: 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Next on Vermont Public Classical, we have the Burlesque in D minor for piano and orchestra by Richard Strauss. Marc-André Hamelin is the pianist with the Berlin Radio Symphony conducted by Ilan Volkov.

0: The Burlesque for piano and orchestra in D minor of Richard Strauss, played by pianist Marc-André Hamelin with the Berlin Radio Symphony conducted by Ilan Volkov here on Vermont Public Classical at 2 minutes before noon. At noon, we'll get the midday eye on the sky weather from Fairbanks Museum meteorologist Lawrence Hayes. Then we have Mozart's Little Nothings ballet music, fantasy pieces for piano by Robert Schumann, and the Western Hemisphere Symphony No. 5 of William Grant Still. Over on our news service in the noon hour, it's Vermont Edition, today devoted to World Cup soccer.
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2: This is the Eye on the Sky forecast from the Fairbanks Museum. High pressure and fair weather will prevail through tonight. Shower and thunderstorm chances tomorrow will be most pronounced in New York. Breezy conditions will also develop west of the Green Mountains, a prelude to more wind as well as rain, and again the chance of thunderstorms from tomorrow night into Thursday. The details this afternoon, mostly sunny, highs in the mid to upper 70s in the south and in the Champlain Valley, low to mid 70s elsewhere north, south to southwest winds 5 to 10, gusting to 15. Tonight, clear to partly cloudy, lows from the upper 40s to mid 50s, mid to upper 50s in the broad valleys west. Mostly to partly sunny Wednesday, showers and thunderstorms likely in far northern New York, chance elsewhere mainly in the afternoon, except slight chance southeast, highs from the mid-70s to around 80. I'm meteorologist Lawrence Hayes with an Eye on the Sky.
0: Currently it's 68 in Rutland, and make that 66 in Rutland, 67 in Bennington, 68 in Montpelier and St. Johnsbury, 69 in Brattleboro, 72 in Burlington, 19 degrees Celsius in Montreal. Good afternoon, I'm Walter Parker. Very happy to be sharing music with you until 3 o'clock this afternoon on Vermont Public Classical. Our noon music gets underway with music of Mozart. One of his visits to Paris, he encountered the choreographer of the Paris Opera, and he made a deal with him that he would provide ballet music to the choreographer if the choreographer would procure a commission for an opera for Mozart at the Paris Opera. Well, Mozart lived up to his end of the bargain, if not the choreographer. Here is Mozart's ballet music, Les Petits Riens, Little Nothings. The Scottish Chamber Orchestra is led by Raymond Lepard.

Les Petits Riens, Little Nothings, ballet music by Mozart, played by the Scottish Chamber Orchestra, Raymond Leppard directing, here on Vermont Public Classical. It's 22 minutes past noon. We have music of Robert Schumann in just a moment here on Vermont Public Classical, funded by listeners like you and by the Fairbanks Museum, celebrating natural science with Community National Bank's Fairbanks Unlocked, June 27th. 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We have music by Robert Schumann next. Some of his fantasy pieces, Opus 12, played by pianist Imogen Cooper.

Some of the fantasy pieces, Opus 12 of Robert Schumann, played by Imogene Cooper here on Vermont Public Classical. We have a symphony by William Grant Still in just a moment here on Vermont Public Classical, funded by listeners like you. William Grant Still wrote his Symphony No. 5, which he titled Western Hemisphere, in 1945 and revised it in 1970. It reflects his very positive outlook on the ideals of the Western Hemisphere. The four movements are marked, first, the vigorous life-sustaining forces of the hemisphere, second, the natural beauties of the hemisphere, third, the nervous energy of the hemisphere, and fourth, the overshadowing spirit of kindness and justice in the hemisphere. The Symphony No. 5 of William Grant Still, Western Hemisphere, played by the Fort Smith Symphony, John Jeter directing.

The Symphony No. 5 of William Grant Still, titled Western Hemisphere. We heard the Fort Smith Symphony, conducted by John Jetter, here on Vermont Public Classical. It's 2 minutes before 1 o'clock. Coming up, we have a couple of lively madrigals by Claudio Monteverdi, Beethoven's Piano Concerto No. 3 in C minor, and the Waldmeister Overture of Johann Strauss, Jr., all within the hour here on Vermont Public Classical, WOXM Middlebury, WVXR Randolph, WNCH Norwich, WVTI Brighton, WVNK Manchester, WVTQ Sunderland Manchester, WVER FM West Rutland, WVLR FM Lindenville, WOXR Schuyler Falls 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The Eye on the Sky weather: mostly sunny today with highs in the 70s. Tonight, mostly clear, some clouds arriving late, some areas of river valley fog, lows upper 40s to mid-50s. Wednesday, areas of fog early, burning off to sunshine, mixed with clouds. A chance of a few showers in the afternoon tomorrow. Highs will be 70s to near 80. Currently, it's 66 in Rutland, 67 in Bennington, 68 in Montpelier and St. Johnsbury, 69 in Brattleboro, 72 in Burlington, 20 degrees Celsius in Montreal. Next on Vermont Public Classical, a pair of Italian madrigals by Claudio Monteverdi. First, Chiome d'Oro, Golden Tresses. Then Zeffiro Torna, Summer Breezes Return. We'll hear the ensemble L'Arpeggiata, directed by Christina Pluhar, and soprano Nuria Rial in the first, and she'll be joined by Philippe Jaruski, countertenor, in the second.

0: Two Madrigals by Claudio Monteverdi. We heard first Chiome d'Oro, Golden Tresses, then Zeffiro Torna, Summer Breezes Return. We heard soprano Nuria Rial and countertenor Philippe Jaruski with the ensemble L'Arpeggiata, directed by Christina Pluhar, here on Vermont Public Classical. It's 10 minutes past 1 o'clock. We have a piano concerto of Beethoven in just a moment.
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0: 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Pianist Leif Ove Andsnes leads the Mahler Chamber Orchestra from the keyboard.

0: Beethoven's Piano Concerto No. 3, played by Leif Ove Andsnes, who directed the Mahler Chamber Orchestra from the keyboard. 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We have music by Johann Strauss Jr. in just a moment.
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0: 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Electric Earth Concerts presents Kind of Blue, a jazz-influenced program with music of Leonard Bernstein, Joan Tower, Bill Evans, and others, Saturday at 7 at First Church in Jaffrey, New Hampshire. 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

0: The Waldmeister Overture of Johann Strauss Jr. from the 1991 Vienna New Year's Day Concert, the Vienna Philharmonic, led by Claudio Abbado. It's 2 minutes before 2 o'clock. Coming up on Vermont Public Classical, we have a string quartet by Felix Mendelssohn and the Mother Goose Ballet of Maurice Ravel. 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Fairbanks Museum meteorologist Lawrence Hayes has the Eye on the Sky weather for us.
1: This is the Eye on the Sky forecast from the Fairbanks Museum. High pressure and fair weather will prevail through tonight. Shower and thunderstorm chances tomorrow will be most pronounced in New York. Breezy conditions will also develop west of the Green Mountains, a prelude to more wind as well as rain, and again the chance of thunderstorms from tomorrow night into Thursday. The details this afternoon, mostly sunny, highs in the mid to upper 70s in the south and in the Champlain Valley, low to mid 70s elsewhere north, south to southwest winds 5 to 10, gusting to 15. Tonight, clear to partly cloudy, lows from the upper 40s to mid 50s, mid to upper 50s in the broad valleys west. Mostly to partly sunny Wednesday, showers and thunderstorms likely in far northern New York, chance elsewhere, mainly in the afternoon, except slight chance southeast, highs from the mid 70s to around 80. I'm meteorologist Lawrence Hayes with an Eye on the Sky.
0: Currently it's 67 in Bennington, Rutland, and Montpelier, 70 in Brattleboro, 72 in St. Johnsbury, 73 in Burlington, 22 degrees Celsius in Montreal. Next on Vermont Public Classical, we have the String Quartet No. 5 in E-flat of Felix Mendelssohn from his Opus 44, played by the Pacifica Quartet.

0: Felix Mendelssohn's String Quartet No. 5 in E-flat from Opus 44, played by the Pacifica Quartet here on Vermont Public Classical at 2:30 on a Tuesday afternoon. We have music of Maurice Ravel in just a moment here on Vermont Public Classical.
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0: 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The Rensong Vocal Ensemble presents Sing Joyfully, Songs of Love, Devotion, and the Return of Spring, Wednesday at 7 at First Universalist Church of Barnard. It's free, no tickets required. Next on Vermont Public Classical, Maurice Ravel's Mother Goose Ballet. The Cleveland Orchestra is conducted by Vladimir Ashkenazi.

Maurice Ravel's Mother Goose Ballet. We heard the Cleveland Orchestra led by Vladimir Ashkenazi here on Vermont Public Classical. It's 3 minutes before 3 minutes before 3 o'clock. We have time for a dollop of Dowland.

0: The Earl of Essex Galliard by John Dowland, played on the lute by Ron McFarlane, here on Vermont Public Classical, 90.1 WOXM Middlebury, 102.1 WVXR Randolph, 88.1 WNCH Norwich, 106.9 WVTI Brighton, 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I'm Walter Parker. 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The music continues. It's 3 o'clock.
1: Pianist Yuja Wang says one of the most challenging things about playing Rachmaninoff's Concerto No. 2 is cutting through the orchestral texture so the piano can be heard. She often thinks of it as chamber music and tries to bring out the harmonies, especially toward the beginning where the piano accompanies the orchestra.
2: I feel like the orchestra is basically the sea and I'm just serving waves. So I'm not leading them, I'm just part of them. And it's nice to be in between those great musicians because they sounded gorgeous in the concert.
1: Those great musicians are the Mahler Chamber Orchestra under Claudio Abbado, and they're on the way with Rachmaninoff in about 15 minutes. I'm Melissa Owsley. Here's Fionnuala Hunt and the Irish Chamber Orchestra in the prelude from A Suite for Strings by Joan Trimble.

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1: 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And Burlington City Arts, presenting the exhibit What's the Difference? Sculptural Ideas. 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
0: Pianist Yuja Wang says Russian composers like Rachmaninoff have a way of bringing out all the emotions and nostalgic feelings in us so that we feel really human. At the same time, we become something part of a larger thing, that we are part of something that's bigger than us. That being said, she adds, the concertos by Rachmaninoff are fun, and lots of presenters always want those Russian pieces. Here she is many years ago with the Mahler Chamber Orchestra and conductor Claudio Abbado in Rachmaninoff's Concerto No. 2 in C minor.

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1: This is the Eye on the Sky forecast from the Fairbanks Museum. High pressure is already starting to weaken, mainly resulting in fair weather clouds, but with the chance of a shower or thunderstorm along and west of the Greens, mainly in the Adirondacks. Shower and storm chances tomorrow will be most pronounced in New York. Breezy conditions will also develop west of the Greens, a prelude to more wind as well as rain, and again the chance of thunderstorms from tomorrow night into Thursday. The details this afternoon, chance of a shower or storm along and west of the Greens, highs from the upper 60s to mid 70s. Tonight, clear to partly cloudy, lows mainly in the low to mid 50s. And for Wednesday, mostly to partly sunny, showers and thunderstorms likely in far northern New York, chance elsewhere mainly in the afternoon, except slight chance southeast, highs from the mid 70s to around 80. I'm meteorologist Lawrence Hayes with an Eye on the Sky.
2: Here's the scherzo from a piano sonata written by Franz Schubert to start the hour. 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

0: The Symphony No. 5, Reformation by Felix Mendelssohn. Emmanuel Cravin on the podium conducting La Chambre Philharmonique.
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0: Mozart wasn't all that nutty about writing for the flute, but you can file that Flute Quartet number 2 under You Gotta Do What You Gotta Do. Jasmine Choi playing the flute with Florian Zweihauer playing violin, Vera Riegersberg viola, and Attila Zeckeli was the cellist. I'm Scott Blankenship.
1: I'm Mark Breen. Welcome to Night Sky for Tuesday, June 16th. A clear evening and a good view to the west and northwest holds an eye-catching setup of planets and the waxing crescent moon making its return to the evening skies. Although Venus appears to the keen-eyed observer by 9 o'clock, the best viewing is just a little later, from 9:15 to 9:45, when the planets Jupiter and Mercury add to the display. But the most dynamic aspect of this evening's display is a thin sliver of a moon sitting just above Mercury and to the right of Jupiter, forming a celestial triangle. This moon is just 2 days past a new moon, revealing only 5% of its sunlit side. From 9:30 on, look to the upper right of this trio, where a pair of stars we call the twins of Gemini come into view, giving you a pretty good sense of how bright Mercury appears, even though it's in a slightly brighter part of the twilight. Mercury is 1.5 times brighter than Pollux on the left and 3 times brighter than Castor on the right. Wednesday, the moon slides past Venus on Night Sky. Night Sky is a production of Vermont Public and the Fairbanks Museum and Planetarium.
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0: That's how the Symphony No. 2, Song of a New Race, begins. The first movement, composed by William Grant Still, with Nema Yarvi conducting the Detroit Symphony Orchestra.
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1: Hi, I'm Scott Blankenship with music by Connor Chee. Next, his music is inspired by his heritage and the landscape of the Navajo Nation. It's very special the way Connor uses the piano to update the Navajo songs that he heard growing up. On his album Scenes from Diné, each song is preceded by a short phrase spoken in Navajo. And before this music, Stars, you hear, the stars were placed by the holy people.

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0: Francis Poulenc wrote music of genuine sophistication. But he also remembered to have fun, very important. It's certainly not easy making something that looked easy and wasn't. The Sonata for Flute and Piano checks all the boxes. It's elegant, a little moody at points, and the slow movement will definitely catch you off guard. A sonata for flute and orchestra is coming up, plus Benjamin Britten finds the same balance orchestrating Rossini, and Purcell finds it three centuries earlier with a trumpet and bass line. It's all in the hour ahead. Stay close.

Red Dragonfly by Kosako Yamada. Anakika Myers was the violinist, joined by pianist Sandra Rivers. I'm Scott Blankenship. Thanks for your company. This group formed way back in 1983, and would you believe there's only been one personnel change in that time? Yeah, 43 years. That's a long time to work together with so little turnover. You have to really like your colleagues to have that sort of longevity. Mark Bennett and his trumpet joined the Purcell Quartet for Henry Purcell's Trumpet Sonata No. 1.

0: inspired by Rossini's music. That's Benjamin Britten's Suarez Musicale, with Richard Bonning conducting the National Philharmonic Orchestra. Stay with me in just a moment. Jennifer Stinton plays flute with the Scottish Chamber Orchestra for the Sonata for Flute and Orchestra by Francis Poulenc.
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Hello there, and welcome to Exploring Music. It's Bill McLaughlin here. We are continuing with our intrepid exploration of the symphonic form this week, Symphony Number 10. We've actually been doing this for 10 years now. As we wound up the show yesterday, I was delighted to find a piece by Karol Szymanowski, his Symphony Number 4, which is really kind of a little piano concerto. And I'm like a kid with a new toy. I wanted to hear a little bit more of that same piece. So let's start once again with the great pianist Leif Ove Andsnes, joined by the City of Birmingham Symphony under Sir Simon Rattle. This is the finale of Karol Szymanowski's Symphony Number 4, Symphonia Concertante, music from 1932.

The fourth movement of Karol Szymanowski's Symphony No. 4, Sinfonia Concertante, which is marked Allegro non troppo, which means lively but not too fast, but then ma agitato. And we heard that lively and indeed agitated music there toward the end. The pianist was Leif Ove Andsnes, playing with the City of Birmingham Symphony under Sir Simon Rattle. Music of Karol Szymanowski from 1932. Szymanowski is such an interesting man. He was born 1882, which puts him right around the time of Stravinsky, Béla Bartók, Anton Webern. He's sort of that era, but he has his own sound completely. He's not

and God were all alone. And then you hear this wonderful sound. Szymanowski asked the chorus to sing, but to keep their lips nearly closed. Think about this, 1914, 1916. This is just a couple of years after Ravel had used a wordless chorus to such great effect in his Daphne and Chloe. It must have been in the air. In this performance, we hear the tenor Wisław Hochman and the Polish Radio Chorus of Krakow and the Polish National Radio Symphony Orchestra under the direction of the marvelous conductor Jerzy Semkow, who was for many years the conductor of the St. Louis Symphony. Music of Karol Szymanowski, the finale of his Song of the Night, Symphony No. 3.

silence binds our tongues here in this night. The words are by the 13th century Persian mystic Jalal ud-Din Rumi. Music of Karol Szymanowski, the finale of his Symphony No. 3, Song of the Night. We heard the Helden tenor, Wisław Ochman. That's some pretty ferocious tenor writing there, and beautifully sung. Accompanied by the Polish Radio Chorus of Krakow and the Polish National Radio Symphony under the direction of Jerzy Semkow. Music from 1914-1916, music of Karol Szymanowski. And if you're a little confused about what a chorus and soloists are doing showing up at the end of a symphony, just think back to the 1820s. I guess we can blame it all on Beethoven. He opened the door for this with his Ninth Symphony. You're tuned in to Exploring Music, and once again, for the 10th time, we are devoting a week to the exploration of the development of the symphony. Drop us a line. Let us know what you think about this line of questioning, and give us an idea for some other music you'd like us to explore together. You can find us via our website, exploringmusic.org. Well, that was music from the early years of the First World War. Let's go just past that time, 1922, 1923. And let's go to Vienna to meet Alexander Zemblinsky, who was born 1871. He's about 10 years older than Karol Szymanowski. Zemblinsky was part of that amazing scene in Vienna just around the turn of the last century. He was sort of associated with Gustav Mahler, took some lessons with him. And in fact, Mahler conducted the premiere of some of his work. And then Zemblinsky made a sort of mistake. I don't know whether it's a mistake. It's an affair of the heart. He fell in love with a beautiful young woman, also a composer. Her name was Alma Schindler. And they carried on a relationship for a very short time before she moved across the street and became Alma Mahler. But Zemblinsky didn't hold a grudge. In fact, Zemblinsky's sister, a few years later, wound up marrying Arnold Schoenberg. That was a tight little band of friends there in Vienna at the turn of the last century. But we're dealing with music from 1922, 1923. It's after the First World War, and Zemblinsky seemed to have turned back to Mahler as a model. Mahler had created a big piece called Das Lied von der Erde. It's one of his final pieces. Six big songs, orchestral songs, featuring tenor and contralto, and drawing upon ancient Chinese poets like Li Po. Instead of Chinese poetry, Zemblinsky decided to use a German translation of someone who was still around, very much on the scene, in fact, at that time, the great Bengali musician and poet Rabindranath Tagore. We're going to start with the opening of the Lyric Symphony, a big piece for baritone voice, in which Hakon Hagagord, our baritone, sings, "I am restless, I am athirst for faraway things." Hakon Hagagord with the Royal Concertgebouw Orchestra, Ricardo Chailly. This is the opening section of Alexander Zemblinsky's Lyric Symphony, music from 1922-23.

Ich bin friedlos. Ich bin durstig nach fernen Dingen. I'm restless. I'm athirst for faraway things. The opening section of Alexander Zemlinsky's Lyric Symphony, Opus 18. That was the baritone Håkan Haggagård, Ricardo Chailly conducting the Royal Concertgebouw Orchestra. Let's hear some more of this. In fact, let's get the next three sections put together. I'm taking them slightly out of order, but I think maybe it makes a nice little set on the radio at least. We'll hear from Haggagård again, You Are the Evening Cloud, then from Alessandra Mark singing, then finish the last song, and finally back to Håkan Haggagård, Release Me from the Bonds of Your Sweetness, Love. All of these performances, Ricardo Chailly is conducting the Royal Concertgebouw Orchestra, and the soloist again in order, Haggagård, Mark, and Haggagård once more. Three sections, once again, of the Lyric Symphony of Alexander Zemlinsky.

heard three more sections of Alexander Zemlinsky's Lyric Symphony, Opus 18. Håkan Hagagård was the baritone, Alessandra Mark the soprano, and Ricardo Chailly conducting the Royal Concertgebouw Orchestra. This is music composed in 1922-23. Now, 23 would be 10 years after Igor Stravinsky had composed The Rite of Spring, just for example. And right at this time, 22-23, Arnold Schoenberg's in Vienna and in Berlin inventing 12-tone system of composition. Alban Berg is working on the opera Wozzeck. And yet, Zemlinsky is writing in this high romantic style here, echoing, and in fact, maybe even reaching back before the music of his inspiration, Gustav Mahler. It's a really interesting period of time, so many styles going at once. And now I think it's time to go to what has become the Soviet Union to meet the music of the father of the Soviet symphony. No joke, this is a man who wrote 27 symphonies, Nikolai Myaskovsky, who was actually born in Poland. Myaskovsky had served in the Russian army during the First World War, fighting on the Austrian front, and in fact receiving a very severe wound during that battle. Right after he got back to Russia, the revolution broke out, and his father, who was a Tsarist general, was set upon by some Red soldiers, by some communists, who murdered him in a train station. And right after that, Myaskovsky lost his aunt, who was his closest remaining relative. The piece of music we're going to listen to right now is the Scherzo of the Sixth Symphony, and it has to do with the loss of that aunt. It's a spooky, kind of a ghostly sort of scherzo. And Myaskovsky tells us that's the wind, winter wind blowing outside his aunt's home after she's died. Well, it's not all so gloomy. There's this music here. Let me see if I can get a little of this from the orchestra score. The flute plays

That sounds like nature music, doesn't it? And very shortly follows this passage in the Celesta. Do you hear what he's getting at? It's a lament. Dies Irae, the old Latin funeral hymn. All of that's in the presto of Miaskowski's Sixth Symphony. In this performance, we hear the conductor Dmitri Lis conducting the Ural Philharmonic Orchestra, music of Miaskowski from 1921-23.

the presto, the second movement from the Symphony No. 6 in E-flat minor of Nikolai Myaskovsky, composed 1921-23. In that performance, we heard Dmitri Liss conducting the Ural Philharmonic Orchestra. And that's about all of the symphonies we can squeeze in today. Let's see what we get to hear tomorrow. We'll hear the first symphony of Dmitri Shostakovich, and also, for a bit of fun, a piece from around the same time, the finale of William Walton's First Symphony. So Russian music and a little bit of English music tomorrow. Hope you can join us. Don't go anywhere, though. There's great music coming up right now. Exploring Music is produced by Sidney Gillard at WFMT in Chicago and produced and engineered by Bill Sigman at Digital Island Studios here in New York City. Our production assistants are Ella Pinsloop, Eric Opland, Adela Skoronsky, and Weston Williams. Rebecca Neistat is the WFMT production and syndication manager. Exploring Music is made possible by the generous support of the Paul M. Angel Family Foundation, Helen So, the Earl and Brenda Shapiro family, Mr. and Mrs. William G. Brown, Eugene Jarvis and Sasha Gerritsen, the Julian Family Foundation, and the listener supporters of WFMT. I'm Bill McLaughlin. 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
1: Hello, I'm Linda Radke, the host of the Choral Hour. Welcome, and many thanks for tuning in to Vermont Public Classical. In the next hour, a Juneteenth celebration with songs of freedom and justice from the African-American spiritual tradition. We have three vocal ensembles with part songs for Summer by Schumann and our June birthday month, Charles Gounod. Gounod wrote 12 grand operas and will enjoy choruses from the most famous, that's Faust, later in the program. But here's Gounod in a lyrical mood, the Song of Mary, Magnificat. We'll hear the Vermont Choral Union conducted by Eric Milnes in a live performance in Burlington with soprano Len Torrey.